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1: This is Akashvani, the news read by Sarabjit Kaur. Prime Minister Narendra Modi will inaugurate the 10th edition of India Mobile Congress IMC at Yashobhoomi in New Delhi today. The event will showcase India's remarkable progress in telecommunications, digital connectivity and technological innovation while providing a global platform for collaboration, investment and knowledge exchange. The theme of IMC 2026 is Scale Without Boundaries, reflecting India's growing capabilities in digital innovation, next-generation connectivity and technology-led growth. The four-day event, which began yesterday, is being jointly organized by the Department of Telecommunications and the Cellular Operators Association of India. The 10th edition of the Congress has brought together global technology leaders, policymakers, industry experts, startups, investors and innovators to explore emerging opportunities. The 57th GST Council meeting will be held at Bharat Mandapam in New Delhi today. Chaired by Finance Minister Nirmala Sitharaman, the meeting will discuss policy reforms to resolve GST disputes and improve the flow of input tax credit with the aim of reducing the time and cost of compliance. Sources in the Finance Ministry said that the government will propose a 5-pronged plan for the next set of reforms to the GST system. These reforms are aimed at automating and easing a lot of the current administrative bottlenecks in the GST system and reducing the compliance burden, especially for small businesses. The 94th Indian Air Force Day is being celebrated today. The theme for this year's celebration is Indian Air Force Infallible, Impervious and Precise. In his message through Akashvani yesterday, the Chief of the Air Staff, Air Chief Marshal Amarpreet Singh, said the Indian Air Force is always ready to protect the nation with alertness and firm commitment. He said last year, Operation Sindoor reaffirmed the pivotal power of integrated air operations, demonstrating its capability and capacity to defend the country's sovereignty. The Seva Sankalp bike yatra from Varnagar to Kashi, which had started on the occasion of Prime Minister Narendra Modi's birthday on 17 September, successfully concluded yesterday. Uttar Pradesh Chief Minister Yogi Adityanath addressed the concluding ceremony of the bike Seva Yatra from Gujarat's Varnagar to Kashi in the presence of BJP National President Nitin Naveen. Yogi Adityanath highlighted how Kashi changed in past 12 years and UP in the last 10 years. Addressing bikers and guests from Varnagar who had come to Kashi, the Chief Minister congratulated PM Modi on successfully completing 25 years in public life on behalf of the people of the state. He said, "This journey from Varnagar to Kashi is an opportunity to honour PM Modi's 25 years of Seva Sankalp." India has joined the United States and 13 other economies in signing a joint ministerial statement calling for measures to address structural excess capacity and production and curb non-market policies that distort global markets. The joint ministerial statement signed by the 15 participating economies was released by the Office of the U.S. Trade Representative last night following discussions among G20 trade ministers in Milwaukee, Wisconsin on September 30th and October 1st, 2026. Tensions in the West Asia escalated after Iran-backed armed group Houthi attacked two airports in Saudi Arabia, killing 3 people and injuring more than 30 others. Saudi officials yesterday said the attack on Abha Airport killed Moroccan and Algerian residents and injured 28 people, while an attack on King Khalid Airport killed a Sudanese national and injured 8 others. In table tennis, Indian paddlers Manu Shah and Diya Chitale created history by becoming the first Indian mixed doubles pair to reach the semi-finals of a WTT Grand Smash after beating Romania's Edward Ionescu and Bernadette Scores 3-0 at the China Smash in Beijing yesterday. And that is the end of this news bulletin.
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0: 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India joins US and 13 other economies in signing joint ministerial statement to address global excess capacity and production in key manufacturing sectors. IMD forecasts heavy rain in Kerala, Tamil Nadu, Puducherry, Uttarakhand, West Bengal and Sikkim today. And in table tennis, Manu Shah and Diya Chitali create history, become first Indian mixed doubles pair to reach Grand Smash final, semi-final, I beg your pardon, at China Smash in Beijing. And now the news in detail. Prime Minister Narendra Modi will inaugurate the 10th edition of India Mobile Congress, IMC, at Yashobhumi in New Delhi today. The event will showcase India's remarkable progress in telecommunications, digital connectivity and technological innovation while providing a global platform for collaboration, investment and knowledge exchange. The theme of IMC 2026 is Scale Without Boundaries, reflecting India's growing capabilities in digital innovation, next-generation connectivity and technology-led growth. The four-day event, which began yesterday, is being jointly organized by the Department of Telecommunications and the Cellular Operators Association of India. More from our correspondent.
1: India Mobile Congress 2026 has brought together global technology leaders, policy makers, industry experts, startups, investors and innovators to explore emerging opportunities across the digital ecosystem. This year's edition will cover 9 established anchor sectors including 5G and 6G, next generation AI networks, semiconductors, non-terrestrial networks, cybersecurity, quantum communication, enterprise transformation, circular economy and ESG and electronics manufacturing. The event will also expand its sectoral focus to 4 new domains, which are smart mobility, stadium experiences, industrial robotics and transport technology. With Dipendra Kumar, Dilnashi Arzu, Akashvani News, Delhi.
0: The 57th GST Council meeting will be held at Bharat Mandapam in New Delhi today, chaired by Finance Minister Nirmala Sitharaman. The meeting will discuss policy reforms to resolve GST disputes and improve the flow of input tax credit with the aim of reducing the time and cost of compliance. Sources in the Finance Ministry said that the government will propose a 5-pronged plan for the next set of reforms to the GST system. The proposal covers process reforms, structural reforms, ease of living and doing business, exports of services and e-commerce. These reforms are aimed at automating and easing a lot of the current administrative bottlenecks in the GST system and reducing the compliance burden, especially for small businesses. Prime Minister Narendra Modi has completed 25 years in public service, a journey defined by the mantra of Jan Seva Se Desh Seva and a relentless commitment that continues. Guided by this vision for Seva and Sushasan, the government has been ceaselessly working towards achieving the goal of a Viksit Bharat by 2047. Through inclusive development and social empowerment, this dedication is transforming lives. Today, in our special series, we bring you an instance of how this vision has been translated into action through the Kochi Water Metro services in Kerala.
2: The waters of Kochi have always been part of the city's identity. Today, those same waterways are carrying a new generation of commuters aboard the Kochi Water Metro. Inaugurated by Prime Minister Narendra Modi on April 25, 2023, the Water Metro began passenger services the following day. It has since emerged as a new dimension in urban public transport, connecting Kochi's islands with mainland through modern electric hybrid boats. Prime Minister Narendra Modi said the water metro would help ease traffic congestion in Kochi.
3: Water metro se Kochi ke idgird ke anek dweepon mein rehne wale saathiyon ko sasta aur aadhunik

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1: Kochi based writer T.N. Venugopalan says the water metro has transformed water transport in the city.
2: The water metro has tremendously transformed water transport in Kochi. First and foremost, it provides connectivity between the scattered islands and the mainland. As an affordable mode of transport, the water metro is slowly emerging as the common man's luxury. It has contributed profoundly to the tourism sector, as both domestic and foreign tours now include a journey through the Kochi backwaters on water metro as an important part of their itinerary.
1: Kochi is the first city in India to have a water metro project. The system is planned across 15 routes connecting 10 island communities over a network of about 78 kilometers. The boats are air conditioned and battery powered with dedicated charging facilities and modern passenger terminals. Smithy M. Palluruthi, Akashvani News, Thiruvananthapuram.
3: This is Akashvani giving you the news.
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3: Welcome back. You're listening to Morning News. Veteran actor Nana Patekar passed away at the age of 75 after suffering a cardiac arrest at his residence in Goa this morning. Patekar was reportedly found unconscious at his home and was immediately rushed to a nearby hospital. As per preliminary reports, doctors attempted to revive him for nearly 45 minutes, but he did not respond. One of India's most acclaimed actors, Patekar was known for his performances across Hindi and Marathi cinema with a career spanning several decades. He earned widespread recognition for films such as Parinda, Kranti Veer, Ab Tak Chhappan and Welcome.
5: कलम वाली भाई क्रांति लाना चाहती थी, कलम के जोर पर काले वर्तमान को खत्म करना चाहती थी। कौन समझा उसकी बात को, किसे जगाती वो? मैं जाग गया, कुछ अच्छा काम करके जा रहा हूँ, सुकून है।

0: The 94th Indian Air Force Day will be celebrated today. The theme for this year's celebration is Indian Air Force Infallible, Impervious and Precise. In his message through Akashvani yesterday, the Chief of the Air Staff, Air Chief Marshal Amarpreet Singh said, the Indian Air Force is always ready to protect the nation with alertness and firm commitment. He said, last year, Operation Sindoor reaffirmed the pivotal power of integrated air operations, demonstrating its capability and capacity to defend country's sovereignty.
1: The world today is witnessing a global gravitation towards empowerment of air power as preferred and first instrument of statecraft beyond traditional diplomacy. As our nation navigates through the turbulent regional and global landscapes, it will increasingly depend on the IAF to provide effective response to emerging threats. It is our sacred responsibility to uphold the Indian Air Force as a credible, capable and formidable force, always ready to meet the nation's expectations.
0: In view of the heavy rush of passengers during the festive season, Northern Railway will operate two trips of reserved festival special trains between New Delhi and Sri Mata Vaishno Devi Katra. New Delhi Katra train will depart New Delhi at 2 p.m. on 9th and 16th October and reach Katra at 3 a.m. the next day. The return train will leave Katra at 10 a.m. on October 10th and 17th, reaching New Delhi at 11:30 p.m. the same day. Another special service is already operating and will continue till October 26th. A massive Russian strike killed 25 people and injured 100 others in Ukraine yesterday. Russia launched 70 missiles alongside dozens of attack drones targeting Kyiv and a dozen other Ukrainian regions. The heaviest toll occurred in Priluki in the northern Chernihiv region, where a missile obliterated a five-story apartment building, killing 19 people. Additional civilian deaths and damage were reported in Kyiv, Oleksandria and Kremenchuk. President Volodymyr Zelensky said Ukrainian forces intercepted 44 missiles and suppressed 117 drones.

drones, though they were unable to fend off the entire barrage. Condemning the assault, Zelensky described it as a deliberate demonstration of violence. Officials emphasized the urgent need for additional air defense systems and ammunition packages to better intercept incoming ballistic threats. Tensions in the

0: said it intercepted a ballistic missile north of Riyadh and destroyed a launch platform in Yemen's capital Sana'a, used to target the Saudi capital. Meanwhile, Houthi officials claimed the rebels had regained control of key areas along Yemen's southwestern coast. The India Meteorological Department, IMD, has forecast heavy rainfall at isolated places over Kerala, Mahi, Tamil Nadu, Puducherry, Karaikal, Uttarakhand, West Bengal and Sikkim today. Chhattisgarh, Himachal Pradesh, Odisha and Punjab will experience thunderstorms accompanied with lightning and gusty winds for the next 2 to 3 days. According to IMD, thunderstorms accompanied by lightning and gusty winds are expected over Andhra Pradesh, Bihar, Jammu, Kashmir and Jharkhand today. On to sports. In table tennis, Indian paddlers Manush Shah and Diya Chitale created history by becoming the first Indian mixed doubles pair to reach the semi-finals of WTT Grand Smash after beating Romania's Eduard Ionescu and Bernadette Sharks 3-0 at the China Smash in Beijing yesterday. The fifth-seeded Indian duo won the quarter-final 11-9, 13-11, 11-3 to secure a place in the last four. However, Manav Thakkar exited the men's singles in the round of 32 after losing 0-3 to 7-seed Alexis Lebrun of France. Paralympic champions Pramod Bhagat and Bhavina Patel will lead the Indian contingent as flag bearers at the opening ceremony of the Asian Para Games, which will be held from 18th to 24th October at Aichi Nagoya in Japan. Para badminton star Pramod Bhagat has won 6 Asian Para Games medals, including 2 gold and 4 bronze between 2014 and 2023. Para table tennis player Bhavina Patel has also won 2 Asian Para Games medals between 2018 and 2023. The Paralympic Committee of India, PCI, will formally see off the Indian contingent at a special ceremony today. Indian T20 captain Shreyas Iyer climbed to a career-best 7 spot in the latest ICC rankings for the shortest format, while ODI skipper Shubman Gill retained the top position in the ODI format. Shreyas climbed 18 places to a career-best 7th in the T20I batting rankings after his unbeaten 102 of 43 balls, making him India's third highest-ranked batter in the format. Shubman Gill retained the top spot after scoring an unbeaten 223 against the West Indies in the ODIs. And now for a look at today's newspapers, it's over to Sarabjit Kaur.
1: Thank you, Shagun. Modi marks 25 years in public office, says won't stop till 2047, asserts we will do it. 140 crore Indians will build Vikasit Bharat, pitches for rule-based, free and open global maritime order, leads the Asian Age. May the grace of Vignaharta bring welfare to all. PM Modi prays at Sri Vinayak Temple in capital upon completing 25 years in public office, writes the Statesman. The Hindu headlines, RBI raises repo rate to 5.5% amid calibrated tightening. Senior IPS officers must complete annual courses in ChatGPT, generative AI, cyber security and integrative wellness, or they will receive lower appraisal scores, reads the top story in the Pioneer. And finally, math star Mahesh Kakre clinches Ramanujan Prize for fundamental work in algebraic number theory. And with that, it's back to you, Shagun.
0: Thank you, Sarabjit. And now, before we end the bulletin, the headlines once again. Prime Minister Narendra Modi to inaugurate 10th India Mobile Congress at Yashobhumi in New Delhi this morning. 57 GST Council meeting to be held at Bharat Mandapam in New Delhi today. Veteran actor Nana Patekar passes away in Goa. India joins US and 13 other economies in signing joint ministerial statement to address global excess capacity and production in key manufacturing sectors. IMD forecast heavy rain in Kerala, Tamil Nadu, Puducherry, Uttarakhand, West Bengal and Sikkim today. And in table tennis, Manush Shah and Diya Chitale create history, become first Indian mixed doubles pair to reach Grand Smash semi-final at China Smash in Beijing. And with that, we end the morning news. Have a nice day.
2: ఆకాశవాణి డాక్టర్ బిఆర్ అంబేద్కర్ కోనసీమ జిల్లా సమాచార లేఖ వింటారు. రచన శ్రీ కేవీఎస్ఎన్ మూర్తి.
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1: Good afternoon. This is Akashvani and I am Valsa Williams with the midday news. The headlines. Prime Minister Narendra Modi says government to connect 25 crore students through digital and online education programs. 5G connectivity reaches every district with over 5,50,000 base stations. GST Council deliberates on policy reforms to resolve disputes and improve input tax credit flow. Supreme Court directs Centre to form committee to curb unethical pharma marketing practices. Veteran actor Nana Patekar passes away. India accuses Pakistan of doublespeak on terrorism, says Islamabad cannot gloss over support to terror groups. And the nation honors sacrifices of air warriors on Air Force Day. Prime Minister Narendra Modi today said the Indian Mobile Congress platform has witnessed the evolution of the telecom sector and digital connectivity in India, inaugurating the 10th edition of the India Mobile Congress at Yashobhoomi in New Delhi. Mr. Modi highlighted that over the years, this platform has emerged as a platform showcasing India's progress and its aspirations. He said today, 5G connectivity has reached every district of the country. He added that there are now more than 5,50,000 base stations to operate 5G connectivity across India. He said the government is now working to connect around 25 crore students through various digital and online education platforms.
2: 2022 mein isi month se humne desh mein 5G ki shuruaat ki thi. Phir 2023 mein maine bataya tha ki Bharat kaise 5G rollout se 5G reach out ki disha mein aage badh raha hai. 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
1: Prime Minister Modi said digital connectivity has powered education, healthcare and government services. He said today even children in remote villages and from poor families are able to access quality knowledge. Mr. Modi said over the past 10 to 12 years, the mobile phone has emerged not only as a medium of modern communication but also as a crucial tool for good governance. Mr. Modi highlighted the growing importance of digital education in India through the Diksha platform. He said during the COVID-19 period, Diksha recorded over 500 crore learning sessions and approximately 6,000 crore learning minutes by July 2022.
2: Online education ke liye hamara ek Diksha platform hai. COVID ke dauran July 2022 tak is platform par 500 करोड़ से ज्यादा लर्निंग सेशन और करीब 6,000 करोड़ लर्निंग मिनट दर्ज हुए. अब हमारा प्रयास है हमारे जितने भी डिजिटल और ऑनलाइन शिक्षा के माध्यम है उनसे करीब 25 करोड़ स्टूडेंट्स को जोड़ सके. यानी साथियों, टेलीकॉम के क्षेत्र में जो रेवोल्यूशन आई है इसका भारत के नागरिक को सीधा सीधा फायदा हुआ है.
1: On the occasion, Union Communications Minister Jyotiraditya Sindhya said that in 2014, 1 gigabyte of data cost 268 rupees, whereas today it costs only around 8 rupees, making India one of the countries with the cheapest data in the world.
3: From a meager base of only 60 million broadband customers, we today in India have over 1.1 billion broadband customers, 1.35 billion mobile customers. IMC 2018 talked about connecting, creating and innovating. And the Prime Minister has always insisted that technology must permeate not only the last village but reach every single citizen.
1: The 57th GST Council meeting is underway at Bharat Mandapam in New Delhi. Union Finance Minister Nirmala Sitharaman is chairing the meeting. The GST Council meeting is deliberating on policy reforms to resolve GST disputes and improve the flow of input tax credit with the aim of reducing the time and cost of compliance. Sources in the Finance Ministry said the government will propose a five-pronged plan for the next set of reforms to the GST system. These reforms are aimed at automating and easing a lot of current administrative bottlenecks in the GST system and reducing the compliance burden, especially for small businesses. Prime Minister Narendra Modi has completed 25 years in public service, a journey defined by the mantra of Jan Seva Se Desh Seva and a relentless commitment that continues. Guided by this vision for Seva and Sushasan, the government has been ceaselessly working towards achieving the goal of a Vikasit Bharat by 2047. Today, in our special series, we bring you an instance of how this vision has been translated into action through the redevelopment of the historic Jallianwala Bagh Smarak.
4: As we take the name of Jallianwala Bagh, the painful and horrific memories of the brutality by British government comes back. It was here in Amritsar on the Baisakhi day in 1919 when troops led by Brigadier General Reginald Dyer killed hundreds of innocent people. They were assembled here to peacefully protest against the Royal Attack. Jallianwala Bagh Smarak, which was then constructed in the memory of those martyred, was renovated after decades and dedicated to the nation by Prime Minister Narendra Modi on 28th August 2021. Multiple development initiatives were undertaken at the complex. Elaborate heritage restoration works carried out in sync with the local architectural style of Punjab. Four museum galleries were created showcasing the historical value of events that unfolded in Punjab during that period. A sound and light show started to display the events that happened on that day. Visitors to the Bagh from various parts of the country when contacted appreciated the redevelopment.
5: था वो मैंने आज यहाँ पे आकर के खुद ने अपनी आंखों से देखा और मुझे महसूस भी हो रहा है. गवर्नमेंट इंडिया ने बहुत अच्छा किया है जिससे कि यहाँ पे सब कुछ युवा पीढ़ी है जो और आगे की जनरेशन के लिए भी बहुत अच्छा है क्योंकि वो आने वाले पीढ़ी भी देखेगी यहाँ पे कि पहले कैसे हुआ था और क्या हुआ था. गवर्नमेंट इंडिया को मैं तहे दिल से धन्यवाद देना चाहूंगा.
4: The Jallianwala Bagh Smarak will always be remembered for years to come as an epitome of sacrifices made by Indians during the freedom struggle. Rajesh Bali, Akashvani News, Jalandhar.
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1: Welcome back to the Midday News. The Supreme Court today directed the Centre to constitute a three-member committee to examine whether pharmaceutical companies' marketing practices, including gifts and other benefits offered to doctors, require statutory regulation. A bench of Justices Vikram Nath and Sandeep Mehta issued the direction while hearing a plea seeking action against unethical interactions between drug companies and doctors. The centre has been asked to file an affidavit on compliance with the matter listed for further hearing on January the 29th. A case study on the evolution of water governance in Gujarat and India was launched at IIM Bengaluru yesterday in the presence of Secretary, Department of Drinking Water and Sanitation under

0: threshold. We will not be issuing any notices for monetary threshold of 10,000 or below.
1: Prime Minister Narendra Modi has said India's telecom sector is steadily moving towards greater self-reliance. He said the India Mobile Congress has played an important role in the country's progress in the telecom sector and digital connectivity. Mr. Modi stated this while inaugurating the 10th edition of the India Mobile Congress at Yashobhoomi in New Delhi today. Emphasizing the critical importance of telecom and digital technology, Mr. Modi said, stressed that phone and network security must remain a priority. He also highlighted the growing challenges of deepfakes and cyber fraud, called for the development of a global framework to tackle the threat.
2: Deepfakes kitni badi chunauti ban chuki hai, ye bhi hum dekh rahe hain. Isliye zaruri hai ki hum iske liye ek global framework par kaam kare. 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
1: Electronics and IT Minister Ashwini Vaishnav has said a consultation paper on the future regulation of artificial intelligence will be floated within the next month. Speaking to media after releasing the World Development Report 2026, the promise of an artificial intelligence today, Mr. Vaishnav said that the proposed consultation paper will focus on AI safety, cyber security, benefits and potential harms. Commerce and Industry Minister Piyush Goyal has said India recorded exports worth $863 billion last year and aims to achieve $1 trillion in exports this year. The minister said this while addressing the curtain raiser of the 31st CII Partnership Summit in New Delhi today. The summit will be held in Vishakhapatnam on the 12th and 13th of next month. Minister of State for Information and Broadcasting Dr. L. Murugan today called upon young Indians to harness their skills, creativity and innovative potential to contribute to the vision of Vikasit Bharat by 2047. The minister was addressing students and learners at an institute in Noida today. The nation is celebrating the 94th anniversary of Indian Air Force today. Addressing the gathering at Hindon Air Base in Ghaziabad on the occasion, Air Chief Marshal AP Singh recalled the IAF's combat operations during Operation Sindoor. He said that the country saw firsthand the destructive power as well as the effective air defense operations of the Air Force during the operation. On this occasion, the President, Vice President, Prime Minister Narendra Modi extended greetings to all air warriors, veterans and their families. The 2026 Nobel Prize in Literature has been awarded to Canadian poet and essayist Anne Carson. Marking the announcement, the Swedish Academy in Stockholm said the author has been honored for her bold and inventive oeuvre that in playful dialogue with the classical tradition which created new norms for contemporary literature. Benchmark domestic equity indices extended losses today amid weak global cues. The Sensex tanked 1,045 points to close at 71,593. The Nifty dropped 371 points to settle at 22,232. And that is the end of this news bulletin.

0: or below.
1: Ms. Sitharaman said the council has also taken steps to facilitate the smoother movement of goods. Prime Minister Narendra Modi has emphasized that strengthening the security framework has become essential in view of the growing importance of telecom and digital technology. Mr. Modi stated this while inaugurating the 10th edition of the India Mobile Congress at Yashobhoomi in New Delhi today.
2: आज जब टेलीकॉम और डिजिटल टेक्नोलॉजी का इतना महत्व है तब इससे जुड़ी सिक्योरिटी फ्रेमवर्क को भी चाक चौबंद करना बहुत आवश्यक है. फोन की सिक्योरिटी और नेटवर्क की सिक्योरिटी ये हम सभी की प्राथमिकता है. एक सामान्य नागरिक प्रोटोकॉल या आर्किटेक्चर की भाषा में नहीं सोचता, उसके लिए ट्रस्ट बहुत अहम है. जब उसको फोन पर आए तो उसे पता हो कि कॉल कौन कर रहा है.
1: Mr. Modi also highlighted the growing challenges of deep fakes and cyber fraud and called for the development of a global framework to tackle the threat.
2: Deep fakes kitni badi chunauti ban chuki hai ye bhi hum dekh rahe hain, isliye zaruri hai ki hum iske liye ek global framework par kaam kare. 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
1: Prime Minister Modi said India's telecom sector is steadily moving towards greater self-reliance. He said the Digital India campaign has been the core of the country's digital transformation, with the mobile phone placed at the center of the initiative to bridge the digital divide and make technology more accessible to all. Mr. Modi said that 5G connectivity has now reached every district of the country. Electronics and IT Minister Ashwini Vaishnav has said that the government plans to release a consultation paper on the future regulations of artificial intelligence AI within the next month, with a key focus on ensuring AI safety and addressing the growing threat posed by deepfakes. The minister was speaking to media after releasing the World Development Report 2026 titled The Promise of Artificial Intelligence today.
3: AI का रेगुलेशन किस तरह से हो?
4: Decision on how AI regulation can be done in the time to come has been made. In the next month, a consultation paper will be floated on AI safety, cyber security, benefits and harms of AI, and benefits of AI to everyone. Protection from harmful things like deep fakes. On the basis of this consultation paper, AI regulation will be formed later. Suggestions from industry regarding AI-based curriculum for students, youth and young people have been received. We have sent it to the Ministry of Education. The ministry, industry and universities together can upgrade their course curriculum so that students who enter colleges today can benefit from AI.
3: AI ke liye jo benefit mil sakta hai wo benefit mile.
1: Commerce and Industry Minister Piyush Goyal has said India recorded exports worth $863 billion last year and aims to achieve $1 trillion in exports this year. The minister said this while addressing the curtain raiser of the 31st CII Partnership Summit in New Delhi today. The summit will be held in Visakhapatnam on the 12th and 13th of next month.
5: In the current year, after a record $863 billion of exports last year, when global growth is slated to come down to under 3%, international trade is expected to be soft. We have set a challenge and decided we will look at $1 trillion of exports in the current year. That's almost 16% growth in a year in which international trade is expected to barely grow by 2.5 or 3%. And we are very confident that the current year will give an upward of 7% growth, maintaining the fastest growing large economy.
1: Ports, Shipping and Waterways Minister Sarbananda Sonowal today said the Cochin Shipyard Limited has received orders to build over 40 ships from the multiple countries including US, Germany and Norway. Addressing a press conference in New Delhi, Mr. Sonowal highlighted that the Indian shipbuilders are earning credibility across the globe in shipbuilding. He said such orders reflect growing confidence of the nations. This is Akashwani giving you the news.
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0: 42 former judges have written an open letter to the people of India expressing concern over attempts to undermine the Election Commission, judiciary and other constitutional institutions. In the letter, they have expressed concern that India's constitutional bodies are under sustained attack. They wrote that the Election Commission stands at the center of this and even the higher judiciary and statutory agencies have not been spared. They allege that this is a campaign driven by vested political interests with little regard for potentially devastating consequences of destabilizing the world's largest democracy. The letter highlighted that the special intensive revision of electoral rules is valid under Section 21(3) of the Representation of the People's Act 1950. They appeal to political parties to contest elections and not delegitimize them. Prime Minister Narendra Modi has completed 25 years in public service, a journey defined by the mantra of Jan Seva Se Desh Seva and a relentless commitment that continues. Guided by this vision for Seva and Sushasan, the government has been ceaselessly working towards achieving the goal of a Vikasit Bharat by 2047. Through inclusive development and social empowerment, this dedication is transforming lives. Today in our special series, we bring you an instance of how this vision has been translated into action through initiatives like the Nari Shakti Vandan Adhiniyam.
1: In 2023, Parliament passed the Constitution 106th Amendment Act Nari Shakti Vandan Adhiniyam, marking a historic milestone in its national journey to foster equitable representation of women in public life at all levels of the federal structure. This landmark legislation reserves one-third of all seats for women in the Lok Sabha and state legislative assemblies. In his Independence Day address this year, Prime Minister Narendra Modi appealed to all political parties to end decades of delay and swiftly implement the one-third legislative reservation for women in Parliament and state assemblies.
2: आज पंचायतों में नगर पालिका बहुत बड़ी मात्रा में हमारी महिलाएं जनप्रतिनिधि बनकर के देश का मार्गदर्शन कर रही और इसी को ध्यान में रखते हुए हमने पार्लियामेंट में नारी शक्ति वंदन अधिनियम पारित किया था लेकिन किसी न किसी कारण से ये सपना हमेशा राजनीतिक अखाड़े का शिकार हो गया है। मैं देश के सभी राजनीतिक दलों से आज लाल किले की प्राचीर से आग्रह करता हूँ आइए महिलाओं के सामर्थ्य के पुजारी बनिए।
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3: Ninayak bhagidari dene ka marg prashast kiya hai.
1: The Nari Shakti Vandan Adhiniyam, once implemented, women's representation will rise substantially in the Lok Sabha and state assemblies. It is a decisive step towards empowering India's Nari Shakti with a stronger voice in decision making and a greater role in shaping the nation's future. Anand Kumar, Akashwani News, Delhi.
0: India has condemned the attack over the past few days targeting Abha International Airport and King Khalid International Airport in Saudi Arabia's Riyadh, which have resulted in deaths of 3 civilians and injuring 36 others. In a statement, the Ministry of External Affairs said the targeting of civilian infrastructure is completely unacceptable. The 2026 Nobel Prize in Literature has been awarded to Canadian poet and essayist Anne Carson. The Swedish Academy, which announced the prize in Stockholm, said the author was honored for her bold and inventive work that through a playful dialogue with the classical tradition has created new norms for contemporary literature. The Nobel Prize in Literature carries a prize money of around $1.2 million. The nation is celebrating the 94th anniversary of Indian Air Force today. Addressing the gathering at Hindon Air Base in Ghaziabad on the occasion, Air Chief Marshal A.P. Singh highlighted the Indian Air Force's growing capabilities while stressing that its true strength lies not merely in advanced equipment and technology, but in its air warriors. On this occasion, the President, Vice President and Prime Minister extended greetings to all air warriors, veterans and their families. Veteran actor Nana Patekar passed away at the age of 75 after suffering a severe cardiac arrest at his residence in Goa this morning. One of India's most acclaimed actors, Patekar was known for his performances across Hindi and Marathi cinema with a career spanning several decades. His notable Hindi movies include Parinda, Praha, The Final Act, Tiranga,

0: 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Benchmark domestic equity indices extended losses today amid weak global cues. The Sensex tanked 1,045 points to close at 71,593. The Nifty dropped 371 points to settle at 22,232. In badminton, two-time Olympic medalist P.V. Sindhu advanced to the quarterfinals of the women's singles at the Arctic Open Super 500 tournament at Vantaa in Finland today. Sindhu defeated Japan's Riko Gunji 21-15 in the second round. The six-seeded Indian will now face top seed and former world champion Ratnachok Itthanon from Thailand. However, the campaign came to an end for all Indian men's singles players. And now before we end the bulletin, the headlines once again. GST Council scraps arrest power of tax officers, raises prosecution threshold to 5 crore from 1 crore rupees. No changes made to GST rates. Prime Minister Narendra Modi says growing use of digital technology makes stronger phone and network security essential. Calls for global framework to tackle deepfakes and cyber frauds. Government to release consultation paper on artificial intelligence regulations within the next month to ensure AI safety and tackle deepfakes. 42 former judges write open letter expressing concern over attempts to undermine Election Commission, judiciary and other constitutional institutions. Canadian poet Anne Carson wins Nobel Prize in Literature for bold and innovative work blending classical tradition with contemporary forms. And in badminton, PV Sindhu sails into women's singles quarterfinal of Arctic Open at Vantaa in Finland. And that's all in the news at 9. Good night.
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2: This is Akashvani. In the program Spotlight, now we bring a discussion on GST reforms, making compliance simpler for businesses and taxpayers. The participants are Dilip Chinoy, economic analyst, and Gaurav Dhawanlal, anchor.
3: Hello and welcome to our program. The 57th GST Council meeting discussed today a lot of issues. It focused primarily on GST 2.0, the process reforms, compliance cases and ease of compliance which can be brought in, and enforcement changes. What all was discussed, what was decided, what are some ramifications for GST payers and for people like you and me, where somewhere GST does impact us. Please join me in welcoming our expert in the studio today, economic analyst Dilip Chinoy. Dilip, welcome to the program.
4: Thank you for having me, Gaurav.
3: So just, cutting to the chase and saying, what are some critical highlights that came out, some decisions, and once the decisions are enumerated, then we take them up one by one.
4: Okay. So if you look at this GST Council meeting today, it's actually talked about as GST 2.0. I think the first phase of GST reforms, which happened in last year's GST Council meeting, really talked about rationalization of rates, etc. This meeting was all about trust-based administration, decriminalization, the acceptance of ITC refunds, and reducing compliance friction. So if you look at really three bullet points that came out today, that all process reform on regarding registration and refunds and notices, etc., have been approved. Second and very important aspect of today's meeting was the removal of arrest powers of the officers for failure to adhere to certain GST rules and regulations and payments, etc. And the third one, which was actually a very important aspect from the industry point of view, that is when if you pay applied goods, etc., if that person does not pay GST, how can you get ITC credit? This proposal or this discussion has actually been referred to a committee of GST Council to take this up. Now, look at it in terms of some of the procedural aspects that have happened. And this is really to reduce friction. It's in the vein of the reforms that this government has been doing, and particularly in the taxation framework. A lot of it from the income tax is being reflected in GST. So there's got to be faster automated registration. their automatic approvals of eligible low-risk applications, simplified registration for small e-commerce sellers. And this was a very sticking point with the e-commerce

0: perhaps we can discuss that later. And of course, in refunds, the acknowledgement period has been reduced from 15 days to 10 days. Around 90% of the reforms are being expected to be issued between 3 working days through a risk-based automated kind of processing. Notices, there'll be no notices for 10,000 rupees and below. Pending notice below threshold of 10,000 rupees are going to be withdrawn. And of course, in the enforcement, arrest powers of GST officers has been recommended for removal, and the prosecution threshold has been raised from 1 crore to 5 crore. This is very interesting here. And for e-commerce and the MSMEs also, there's a very specific provision that e-commerce and small business sellers get simplified registration and compliance arrangements, with the warehouse being notified as a place of sale. So overall, a very positive GST Council meeting outcome, and very, very beneficial for small and medium companies and e-commerce people here, and also continuing the process of decriminalization.
1: I think the overall tone and tenor, that being of simplification and alignment with other taxation policies, with other claims being, so what is happening in other departments which has worked, and I think one of them also being in the income tax department, the faceless settlement, and I think that being another aspect. But before we come to that, you'd said that input claim for somebody who's paid GST without knowing whether the person down the line has paid it or not. Was this a pain point, and why is it so important in your eyes?
0: So there are two competing principles that apply here. The first one is you need to protect the genuine buyer. If the buyer has actually purchased the goods and services, received a valid invoice, he has paid the supplier and paid the GST component, reported the transaction properly and has no knowledge of involvement of fraud, and then the supplier doesn't pay it, right? It is harsh to deny ITC merely because the supplier subsequently defaults. And the second thing is the challenge here is that why it's been referred to a committee is that it is to really look at how the GST revenue plays out. Because for the government, automatically allows the buyer to retain ITC even though the supplier has not paid the tax, it creates a potential vulnerability, right? And, you know, there could be a fake supplier, fake invoice, buyer claims ITC. You know, supplier doesn't pay GST, government loses money.
1: Right.
0: Therefore, it's been referred to a committee on how to address this. I think the committee has to find a kind of a mechanism which distinguishes genuine commercial transactions plus supplier default from collusive fake transactions and fraudulent ITC claims. I think possibly going forward, like they have approved today, you know, these assessments based on risk. Perhaps going forward, the committee eventual solution may be a risk-based rather than an unconditional right to ITC.
1: In other words, you know, which is invariably, I think, the fear factor for any government compliance is prosecution. And I think a lot of fear has been removed from that. Could you just, you know, elaborate a little more on that?
0: Okay, so this is really the arrest powers. So if you look at it, before the GST, until the notification comes out, etc., under Section 69 of the GST Act, the commissioner can authorize an arrest where it was believed that specified serious GST offenses have been committed. This has been used in cases involving fake invoices, fraudulent ITCs, and substantial tax evasion. What is being proposed and now and what has been accepted is GST officers will no longer have the power to make a pre-prosecution arrest. If criminality has been established, arrest would effectively move into the normal criminal law judicial processes that as it works, rather than being an administrative power exercised by a GST officer. So this is a very, very important philosophical fundamental change. I think you're moving from a tax administration with criminal enforcement powers to tax administration primarily concerned with assessment and recovery, with criminal enforcement separated from it. Also, the rationale behind is that when GST was introduced in 2017, invoice matching and detection of fake ITC were much weaker. Today, the GST system has a substantially greater data and matching capability, reducing the need to use arrest as a deterrent. And for MSMEs, this is very important because a tax dispute involving classification or interpretation or documentation or a supplier's conduct should not automatically carry the psychological and business consequences that is associated with criminal enforcement and arrest.
1: So in fact, you talking about MSMEs, and I'd like to bring in also, you know, small businesses. And one of the ways that we actually can increase tax collection beyond just slabs is increase the coverage.

0: you know, the spread. Do you feel that such simplification and such measures, and there's also, you know, a lot of stories and fears associated about how many times you have to file, a lot of deterrence for small businesses who are invariably doing most of it themselves or don't have the large teams to hire it and do all this? So you think there's a move in that direction to actually increase the ambit?
1: Yeah, I think it's very important. Like, one of the first point that we just talked about is like the decriminalization. The second point from the MSME perspective, right, is a simplified annual return.
0: Right.
1: And this is very important. Businesses with turnover up to 5 crores, they have to be basically B2C suppliers, and they could actually potentially, that means business to consumers, unless we're dealing with consumers directly, not really B2B, but they could have a quarterly tax payment plus annual return rather than more compliance burdens here. And this also impacts professionals who actually work, such as you and me, who actually work here. And this could, the impact could be huge. Could be, you know, according to reports and estimates that are there, this could positively impact about 16.6 lakh small traders. Mm-hmm. And it is, the significance is not only fewer forms. For a small entrepreneur, just to put it for your listeners, you know, GST compliance involves accounting, invoice reconciliation, return preparation, professional fees, you know, scheduling payment of GST, reconciliation with suppliers and customers, and responding to notices. Now, reducing the filing frequency actually eliminates periodicity of these 7 steps that I talked about, enables them to do have a lesser compliance burden. And similarly, if you look at for e-commerce sellers, and particularly it's a useful MSME reform that I talked about earlier. So a small reseller, a small seller selling through e-commerce operator can actually face problems with selling in multiple states, you know, because you have to raise an invoice for different states, right? And that's a very complicated thing because you have to register for GST in each state. What the proposed system has actually enabled is allowed the e-commerce platform warehouse to be treated as a seller place of business in states where the seller has no physical establishment. Therefore, the small supplier who's supplying here would have physical verification in his own state, home state, and registration in the other states, because the warehouse is already registered, it'll be a largely simplified and automated process, right? And the platform's warehouse potentially serving as the declared player of business. This is a huge, huge simplification. You don't have to do a KYC for all your proposed addresses in that state, etc. And there's a much less interaction with the individual tax officers. So it's very important for this thing. And a lot of MSMEs say, maybe I cannot sell nationally because I have to establish compliance infrastructure into all the states. And this proposal actually changes into, I can be a small business in one state and sell nationally through a digital platform. Significant for digital commerce and MSME. Also, it will perhaps help in the MSME formalization process, which has been ongoing for the last few years.
0: And I think that is very, very attractive to people, you know, young businesses, small businesses that really want to expand but don't want the hassle of just doing the same process in different states.
1: Yeah, Gauran, that's a very interesting comment that you made, but I would just take it one step further. It'll also help the artisans and the craftspeople and the whole, you know, kind of that sector to really look at the markets in a national scale. And, you know, it'll help them reduce cost of compliance, help them reduce cost of transportation and actually logistics, and open up a huge new opportunity for these people in, you know, not only in tier 3 and tier 4 cities, but maybe in, you know, taluk headquarters and villages of India.
0: And we've always prided ourselves on our spirit of enterprise, but this really makes the playing field for expansion quite level. So I'm so glad we dwelt on that, because it's really important, and for our listeners also to know. So thank you very much. Wanting to, you know, now understand from you as an expert, I'm sure when the council met, there were expectations. What are some areas that we actually feel are still required to be addressed and probably on the anvil now?
1: No, so if you look at that, you know, the first obvious kind of thing which everybody was looking at was this, the kind of allowing of the acceptance of the ITC money. That was a big thing for most companies, right? So that was the first kind of thing, I think, which one is there. So really protect the genuine bona fide buyer on ITC. And this is, you know, single most kind of unresolved issue, right? I think the GST was designed around periodic returns. Technology now is changing, and you could use, you know, blockchain, you could use others.

0: things for a continuous, largely automated tax ledger instead of, the current process, invoice, monthly, quarterly return, reconciliation, and then, the whole process. I think we can move to a system of, invoices, real-time validation, continuously updating liability, and could use technology to create a GST compliance dashboard showing what's the tax liability, eligible ITC, mismatches, refund position, outstanding notices, compliance risk. And we can actually move this. Also need a kind of a charter for taxpayers like we have in income tax, but that's maybe some time away. I think another place is that the council has started the process of decriminalization. Perhaps there should be a three-tier structure going forward. For a technical or procedural error, it could be just correction and advisory. For negligence and default, tax plus interest plus proportionate penalty. And deliberate fraud could be under civil recovery and later on criminal prosecution. So perhaps this needs to be taken forward and criminal law should be reserved for intentional economic wrongdoing.
1: Thank you so much for sharing your views with us, Dilip Shenoy. It was wonderful to have you on the program with us.
0: Thank you, Gauran. It was a pleasure being here.
2: 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The participants were Dilip Shenoy, economic analyst, and Gaurav Dhawanlal, anchor. This program was produced and presented by the News Services Division of Akashvani. 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This program is also available on our YouTube channel, News on AIR Official.
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1: This is Akashvani, the news read by Renuka. The GST Council, during its 57th meeting in New Delhi today, approved a series of measures to ease compliance for taxpayers. The decisions include scrapping the arrest powers of tax officers under the GST regime and raising the threshold for prosecution from 5 crore rupees to 1 crore rupees. Finance Minister Nirmala Sitharaman made the announcement while addressing the media in National Capital this evening.
2: The council recommended removing arrest powers under GST. Council recommended raising the prosecution threshold from 1 crore to 5 crore. So prosecution is not going to happen for anything below 1 crore. Till now that's been the threshold. Now it's taken up to 5 crores.
1: The punishment, whether a fine, imprisonment or both, will be left to judicial discretion in each case. A taxpayer who files a return late, makes a mistake or falls behind on payment will face recovery proceedings, interest and a proportionate penalty. The finance minister said no changes has been made to GST rates at the meeting and that the rate structure is settled. She said the GST council has recommended common standards for notices and proceedings. Ms. Sitharaman said the council had also taken steps to facilitate the smoother movement of goods. Prime Minister Narendra Modi has emphasized that strengthening the security framework has become essential in view of the growing importance of telecom and digital technology. Mr. Modi stated this while inaugurating the 10th edition of the India Mobile Congress at Yashobhumi in New Delhi today. Mr. Modi also highlighted the growing challenges of deepfakes and cyber fraud and called for the development of a global framework to tackle the threat. Prime Minister Modi said India's telecom sector is steadily moving towards greater self-reliance. He also said the Digital India campaign has been at the core of the country's digital transformation, with the mobile phone placed at the center of the initiative to bridge the digital divide and make technology more accessible to all. Mr. Modi said that 5G connectivity has now reached every district of the country. Electronics and IT Minister Ashwini Vaishnaw has said that the government plans to release a consultation paper on the future regulations of artificial intelligence AI within the next month, with a key focus on ensuring AI safety and addressing the growing threat posed by deepfakes. The minister is speaking to the media after releasing the World Development Report 2026 titled The Promise of Artificial Intelligence Today. 42 former judges have signed an open letter to express concern over attempts to undermine India's Election Commission, judiciary and other constitutional institutions. They said constitutional bodies are under sustained attack, with the Election Commission at the center, while the higher judiciary and statutory agencies also have come under pressure. They allege the campaign is driven by vested political interests with little regard for the potentially devastating consequences of destabilizing the world's largest democracy. The letter said the special intensive revision of electoral rules is valid under Section 21(3) of the Representation of the People's Act 1950. The signatories noted that the last SIR was conducted about 2 decades ago and was not described as a conspiracy. They also said the Supreme Court has upheld the SIR as lawful and within the Election Commission's powers and urged political parties to contest elections rather than delegitimize them. Central Armed Police Forces General Administration Act 2026 came into force today. The Union Home Ministry issued a notification designating 8th of October as the commencement date for the legislation's provisions. President Draupadi Murmu had given her assent to the act on the 9th of April this year. The act provides that 50% of the total posts in the rank of Inspector General, a minimum of 67% of the posts in the rank of Additional Director General, and all posts in the rank of Special Director General and Director General shall be filled by Indian Police Service officers on deputation. The 2026 Nobel Prize in Literature has been awarded to Canadian poet and essayist Anne Carson. The Swedish Academy, which announced the prize in Stockholm, said the author was honored for her bold and inventive body of work that threw a playful dialogue with a classical tradition. And that's the end of this news bulletin.